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1: I've got music from Reverend Luther Barnes for you, as well as the Winans with The Question Is. Lisa Noel Smith and the Brown Singers going to be in the mix as well. Just a little bit of what we got going on tonight on the Praise Party. Also going to talk about big business moves being made by Ice Cube. One of Netflix's most popular shows is about to leave the streamer permanently. And why every team in this year's Men's World Cup may want to keep an extra close eye out on that championship trophy.
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0: 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So one of the things you do to wind down after work is turn us on. Can't tell you how much we appreciate that. Love being right there for you. We got more good music with Israel and New Breed. Want to make sure I get Jay Moss and Ricky Dillard on for you too. What else do you do to help unwind after a tough day at work? 888-646-6167.
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4: And you're more than just a gospel artist. I mean, you pop, your R&B, your soul, your funk. Like you've crossed so many different lanes. And when you wanted to venture out into, you know, more than just gospel, what was that like for you? What was that conversation like with you and your family?
5: I knew that, okay, I'm in church. This is what's around me. I'm writing gospel music because that is the music that I love. It's the music that I'm around. But I started to fall in love with other things. Stevie Wonder and Donny Hathaway. You know, I got their music and I started to get on, even the Beatles. I started to get onto these things. And it's like, man, these things move me. And I started to question as a kid, like, wait, so you telling me this gift that Stevie is, these telling me these songs aren't from God at all? Like, you saying that's all somebody else's. God don't have no reign over these songs. And it just started to not fully make sense to me. Mm-hmm. And for me, just as a path, I started to look at who I wanted to be and what I wanted to be. Once I decided I wasn't going to be a pastor, let my dad know, look, I'm not, hey man, I'm not taking over the church, you know. No, but once we got past that, it was like, you know, I want to talk about more than just God. I love God. I mean, I absolutely love God. My faith is strong, but I want to talk about these other experiences in my life. I want to talk about love. I want to talk about life. I want to talk about the sky being blue if I want, or this wall being gray in here if I want, and that not be considered against who I am as a believer.
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0: home of the Sonya Blakey Morning Show, Inspiration 1390. Having a good time on the Praise Party tonight. It's always fun when I get to hang with you. I'm Victor Sosa. I got more music for us, too. Kirk Franklin, Reverend Milton Brunson, and Jonathan McReynolds are going to be part of it. Tomorrow's another big day in the 2026 Men's World Cup. And for all the ladies who love looking at Cristiano Ronaldo, Ronaldo in Portugal will be back in action tomorrow. Portugal, one of those teams that's considered a possibility to win this year's World Cup. I have no idea who's going to be winning, but I know that they should be keeping a close eye on that cup. It's been stolen twice over the history of this tournament, once in 1966 and again in 1983. But it's the 1966 theft that has the best story. That one was resolved when a dog named Pickles found it in a garden.
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1: Summer's officially started. July 4th is around the corner. If you're thinking to yourself, well, Victor, that sounds all well and good, but vacation's not in the budget this summer. Pump the brakes on that thought, my friend. We can turn everything around for you in the blink of an eye or in the sound of a keyword. We got four chances for you to win $2,500 tomorrow as part of our Great American Getaway, road trip, or do whatever you want with it as far as summer vacation is concerned. It's going to be your cash. You make sure you're listening at 8, 11, 2, and 5 to get that money.

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0: 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Dr. PJ Holiday checking in on the overnight shift for another Tuesday. Let's get it started with this guy's property.
1: I know that you can stand, for your life is in.

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0: remember,
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0: I know he will. And if
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Yeah, man, Dr. VJ Holiday feeling good. Got to give you this new one from Nia Allen.

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1: Dr. VJ Holiday definitely having a lot of fun. It is the overnight shift. Coming up, got music on the way from Walter Hawkins. Also got Tanya Nolan on deck. And we still got that chance for you to win $2,500. 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
1: Cruising along, overnight shift for this, what is known as Tuesday. Coming up, got music on the way from Alex Snow Smith. Right now, it's all about God's grace, man. I mean, you know, God's grace has just always been all over me. And I just am so grateful and so thankful for everything that he's brought me through. Right now, here's Luther Barnes.

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0: 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As we cruise along on what is known as the overnight shift, Dr. PJ Holiday, having a lot of fun coming up. Got music on the way from Doe. Also got Hezekiah Walker, Billy Rivers on deck. And coming up this hour, we got it. It is what is known as the scripture of the day.
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1: 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Coming up in a few minutes, it is the scripture of the day. Here you go.

0: 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Dr. BJ Holiday feeling good, and of course, it is time for the scripture of the day with Pastor Michael Franks.
1: Thank you, Dr. Holiday, and blessing to you, God's anointed. God's scripture for today is from Matthew, the 19th chapter and the 26th verse. And God wants you to know, impossibilities disappear when you are walking with the Lord. Here's what the word of God says. But Jesus looked at them and said, with men, this is impossible. But with God, all things are possible. Yes, God's anointed. Today, we're not talking about this is hard, difficult, or stressful. Today, God wants you to know the things that are impossible for you become very possible when God is on your side. Put your hand in the Master's hand and conquer your mountain, because with Him, all things are possible. That's your scripture for today. Now have yourself a blessed rest of the day.
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1: Yes, it's all right. It's okay. Dr. PJ Holiday. Moving along. Overnight shift. Trying to do everything I can to just keep you awake. That's my whole job. I've got Ricky Dillon coming up also right now. Here's Anointed Pace Sisters.

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1: Hey, today's word is forgiveness, and it comes from Mark chapter 11, verse 25, that says, "And when you stand praying, if you hold anything against anyone, forgive them so that your Father in heaven may forgive you for your sins." You all, forgiveness is an act of releasing the hold that bitterness or resentment has over you. It's not about excusing wrongs, but choosing to let go of the hurt. Forgiveness is very crucial to your spiritual walk. It's important to understand that forgiveness doesn't necessarily mean that someone has re-earned a place in your life. It's about freeing yourself from emotional burden. It doesn't require allowing them access to hurt you again. So today, make the choice to forgive all who have hurt you, go before God, and turn every hurt and heartbreak over to Him. And remember, be blessed and a blessing to others.
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1: Yeah, man. Dr. BJ Holiday having a lot of fun. Overnight Shift coming up. Got music on the way from Hezekiah Walker. Also got Bishop Larry D. Trotter on deck. And your chance to win $2,500 towards the Great American Getaway is coming up. You know what I mean? Like 8 o'clock this morning. We're going to give you a chance to win that money. Now, if you want to win the money, listen up. 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
1: Hey, what's up? This your boy, Dr. BJ Holiday, and we're doing it before the month of May, or it could be in the month of May. But anyway, it is time for the scripture of the day, which all rhyme with my man, Pastor Michael Franks.
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0: God said, "Do not consider his appearance or height, for I have rejected him. The Lord does not see as man sees, for man sees the outward appearance, but God sees the heart." 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We think if you look good and dress good, if you have fancy houses or lots of money, then you are the standard for righteousness and success. But God wants us to see it His way. Pretty on the outside, but ugly on the inside makes an unattractive person. Spend time cleaning up and making your heart the thing that attracts attention, and you will have great success. That's your scripture for the day. Now have a less rest of the day.
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0: 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As we cruise along on what is known as the Overnight Shift, Dr. PJ Holiday, having a lot of fun. I've got BB and CC Winers coming up, but now it is time for the all-famous riddle of the night. So here's the riddle. I am not alive, but I grow. I don't have lungs, but I need air. I don't have a mouth, but water kills me. What am I? You think you know the answer? Hit me up. 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Let me know what you think, all right?
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0: Hey, today's word is repent. And it comes from 2 Peter chapter 3, verse 9, that says, "The Lord is not slow to fulfill his promise, as some count slowness, but is patient toward you, not wishing that any should perish, but that all should reach repentance." You all, you can't always wait on people to repent before you do right. Listen, if Jesus was waiting for you to do right before he decided to obey his Father and die on the cross for your sins, you already know where you'll be. So today, I want to encourage you, take a step of repentance and obedience to what God is calling you to do. It's easy to feel stuck waiting for somebody to apologize or make things right, but God is calling you to move forward in your relationship with him. Repentance isn't about turning away from sin. It's about turning towards God's will for your life. So today, repent if you have done wrong. Turn to God and watch him turn your life around. And remember, be blessed and a blessing to others.
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6: 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Maybe you-

Yeah. Hey, listen, for those who don't know, that voice you just heard singing the theme song is my good friend Jeremy Nichols. JN, what's going on, boy? Listen, let's go ahead and get the show started. Here's Nia Allen with Love, I Love You. Good morning.

0: everybody. It's Nia Allen, and I want to say a huge congratulations, Donnie McClurkin, on 20 amazing years on the new Donnie McClurkin Show. Pastor Donnie, I thank you, thank you, thank you for your dedication that you've given to gospel music and ministry. And I want to personally say thank you for the impact that your music and ministry has had on my life personally. I sincerely pray that God continues to bless you in every area of your life. Much love to you, Pastor.
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0: Smokey Norful. I still have you right here on the new Donnie McClurkin Show. Before that, you heard Love, I Love You by Nia Allen. I'm T Storm holding down the fort for Donnie McClurkin, and it's time for your flashback song of the day.
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0: Today, we're taking it back to 1980. Little historical references back then. Ronald Reagan was elected, defeating Jimmy Carter in a landslide, bringing in the Reagan era and Reaganomics. We all remember.

for that. Also, 1980, Pac-Man, one of my favorite video games of all time, Pac-Man was released. Also in 1980, the sisters pivoted from their name Twinkie Clark and the Clark Sisters to the Dynamic Clark Sisters that happened in 1980. And this song by the Clark Sisters, which was later on covered by Escape, is My Living in Vain.

0: Before that, you heard the dynamic Clark Sisters, Is My Living in Vain. 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So keep it right where you got it. This is the new Donnie McClurkin Show.
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4: 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And Lord, even in the natural, with the Lord, the veins and the ventricles and all of the things that we have to experience in our physical body.

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Lord, begin to bring healing and deliverance in the area of our hearts. Yes, take out every blockage. Take out everything that will hinder our hearts and our prayers. Father, give us a clean heart and renew within us a right spirit. Yes, Lord, wash us and cleanse us. Purge our hearts today, Father, in the name of Jesus. Lord, we ask that you will touch in the physical body those that are in need of physical healing, not just the heart, God, but Lord, every area, even of the physical body. We come against pain. But Lord, there are so many people that are in agony physically, Lord. Lord, some

Welcome back. It's yours truly, T. Storm, holding down the fort for Donnie McClurkin, who's taking off this week. Listen, here's a little fun gospel music fact. Did you know that there are four gospel artists, artists/groups in the Rock and Roll Hall of Fame? There's Sister Rosetta Tharpe, the Staple Singers, Mahalia Jackson, and the Soul Stirrers. All were recognized exclusively for their gospel contributions. Now, I know you may be thinking about Aretha Franklin and Sam Cooke, but they are also recognized for their pop and R&B contributions. So, gospel as well as pop and R&B. And that's a little fun fact in gospel music. His next joint, man, I have the honor of watching him record it live.

0: That's Marvin Sapp with My Testimony. Before that, you heard Donnie McClurkin with Better After a While. It's T-Storm holding down the fort for Pastor Donnie. Next up, man, I'm jumping on the turntables to give you your praise break for today, all right? So if you got something you want to hear, if you want to shout some people out, man, I want to hear from you right now. 888-420-7710. Again, 888-420-7710. And make sure you let me know your name and where you're calling from, all right? It's the new Donnie McClurkin Show. Be right back with your praise break after this.
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calling to give a shout out. My name is Carolyn Lewis. I'm calling from Nassau, Bahamas, and I listen to Donnie McClurkin all the time, and I love his show. I want to shout out to my entire family, my children, husband, my church family, New Solid Rock.

Louisiana, every other surrounding areas. I love you, I love you, I love you. But I wish you Jesus. Oh, good God, glory! Hallelujah. Thank you, Jesus.

Somebody just need to testify to somebody next to him. Tell him, I'm stronger.

Rap. He'll be here this Sunday along with Fred Hammond at the Country Club Hills Theater. I have your tickets to win. Also, you can get them tickets at Ticketmaster.com. Let's support gospel music. Happy to be back with you on this Testimonial Tuesday. I'm Sonya Blakey. Tamela Mann is coming up. Live, Breathe, Fight. Hezekiah Walker, Faithful is Our God. We got Daryl Walls, Able, all the songs, the music, and the messages you need to get you through this day. Here's Kirk Franklin.

Coming up, Listen Though Smith Promises, Jermaine Hawkins, Potter's House. I'm Sonya Boyke. Also, our morning meditation, a word of scripture that God gave to me to share with you. We're going to make sure that we are inspired. Right now, it's Daryl Walls with Able.

promises are what we stand on. The word of God, you find all of his promises. You read about his promises. 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That is our morning meditation.

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2: Keeping God's people on the move.

On the way, Jonathan McReynolds with Still, Dinah McClurkin, J.J. Harrison, No Reason to Fear, Cash Bussin' coming up at 8 o'clock. That's in less than an hour. And tickets for you to see Fred Hammond and Marvin Sapp.

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That cash keyword is going to hit at the top of the hour. Good morning, it's Sonya Blakey. Also coming up, we get the praise mix of the day and tickets for Fred Hammond and Marvin Sapp at the Country Club Hills Theater. They will be there this Sunday. Testify using a Marvin Sapp or Fred Hammond song. Testify using a Fred Hammond or Marvin Sapp song. I'm putting you to the test. They get a lot of songs you can use. Use a Fred Hammond song or a Marvin Sapp song tied into your testimony. I want to hear what you got. 855-999-1390.

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0: America, that's the cash keyword for this hour. 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Hopefully you'll get that call. Not for me. It's a national contest that you have been blessed with $2,500. Happy that you're with me on this Testimonial Tuesday. I'm Sonia Blakey. A beautiful day ahead. A lot of sunshine. It's going to heat up by the end of the week. Make it some rain tomorrow. More of your top trending stories are on the way. Plus, I get tickets. Fred Hammond, Marvin Sapp. They will be at the Country Club Hills Theater this Sunday. Give me a testimony and tie it to one of their songs. If your testimony was a song about one of their songs, what would it be? Let's tie it in because they got a lot of good songs that you use. 855-999-1390. You got to stick to the assignment. All right, here's the praise mix of the day. Let's do it.

LMS. Man, you make the morning extra special with your praise mixes. Every weekday at 8 a.m., we get a 10-minute praise mix. 10 minutes to go in on the way in, so we'll be back here tomorrow, hump day Wednesday. I'm Sonya Vlaggy, keeping you moving and motivated on Inspiration 1390. Coming up, we got Donna Lawrence, Back to Eden, Jacqueline Carr. Yes, you're bigger, Tamela Mann. And it's Testimonial Tuesday, and I got tickets for Marvin Sapp, Fred Hammond at the Country Club Hills Theater this Sunday. If your testimony was a song, which one of their songs would you use? I need a Fred Hammond song, a Marvin Sapp song tied into your testimony. You can do this. 855-999-1390. Music legend Clive Davis passed away on yesterday. According to his family, he died at his home in New York. He's known for boosting the

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Because you know they got a whole lot of songs that will apply. 855-999-1390. They will be here this Sunday at the Country Club Hills Theater. It's going to be an exciting show. One show only, one performance only. Fred Hammond, Marvin Sapp, this Sunday. 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

0: Coming up, going to be speaking with Fred Hammond about his performance at the Country Hope Hills Theater this upcoming Sunday, along with Marvin Sapp. You don't want to miss it. Plus, I got another pair of tickets. If your testimony was a Fred song or a Marvin Sapp song, what would it be? You got one.
1: 855-999-1390. I need you to get up and move.

0: morning. Thanks for calling Inspiration 1390. It's Sonia. What's your name?
1: Loretta Taylor. How you doing, Sonia?
0: Hey, Loretta. All right, testimony. It's time to testify. Use the Fred Hammond song or Marvin Sapp song in your testimony.
1: When the Spirit of the Lord come within this place, I will dance like David danced.
0: All right.
1: Is that okay?
0: It's fine with me. If it works for you, if that's a part of your testimony. So what happened? The Spirit of the Lord came upon you. You started dancing. Is that what happened? Tell me.
1: Yes, I do. I do a lot. And I want to thank you again because I won tickets for Charles Jenkins. And I thank you. I had a beautiful time. So I praise God for you in 1390.
0: All right. Are you going to be dancing at the Fred Hammond and Marvin Sapp concert this Sunday?
1: Yes, I will. And we were dancing and shouting at and like never before at that other concert. So I'm going to do the same thing.
0: All right, Loretta, I'm going to hold you to it. I'm going to be there on Sunday. I'm going to look specifically for you. I'm going to say, Loretta, dance. And you better dance, Loretta.
1: God bless you.
0: It's all good. Yep, you got two tickets. Fred Marvin will be at the Country Club Hills Theater this Sunday, June 28th. Everybody else, Ticketmaster.com, or you can try the Country Club Hills Theater box office to avoid fees. Congratulations, Loretta.
1: And I give God the glory because I asked him again, would you help me to win? I called yesterday, and I told my daughter that I will win the ticket.
0: All right.
1: Praise God.
0: Praise God.
1: You should have what you say. Amen.
0: That's it. All right. Hold on, Loretta. Hold on. There are more tickets to come, so don't give up. Fred Hammond, Marvin Sapp, this Sunday, Country Club Hills Theater. Plus, going to be speaking with Fred Hammond. He has a lot to say about what's going down this Sunday and some surprises, too. We'll be talking coming up this hour. Wait for it.
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0: Prayers up. And blessings up.
1: Every day.
0: Because God woke you up. Sonya Blakey in the morning on Inspiration 1390.
1: Well, I had to bring it up to 98. But the message still is the same. Because whatever you need is over here at the table. If it's love, it's at the table. 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

That's a new one from Fred Hammond featuring the Choir Room, Love Never Fails. Not sure if he's going to do that one on Sunday at the Country Club Hills Theater with Marvin Sapp, but he better do Glory to Glory. He better do No Weapon. He better do You Are the Living Word. Fred Hammond, going to be speaking with him coming up in less than 10 minutes. So be here so you can hear what Fred is going to do on this Sunday. Get your tickets, Ticketmaster.com. Country Club Hills Theater box office. Right now, it's Donald Lawrence. Bless me. The Prayer of J. Bass.

0: Fred Hammond. How you doing?
1: I'm good, Sonia. How you feel?
0: Excellent. You know, Chi-Town loves you. I was thinking about you, Fred. I'm like, I think you've been to every venue in Chicago, like way back in the day. Remember the Rego and then Northwest Indiana, Star Plaza, Erie Crown Theater. I don't think you've missed any venue in Chicago.
1: Chicago, Erie Crown, McCormick, everyone. The Grant Park, you name it. I've been there because I love it.
0: Yeah, and it's incredible. And I was speaking with you earlier, and you told me that you started at the age of 19 doing music, Fred Hammond?
1: 19, playing with the Winers. That's when I got the gig,
0: Wow, that's crazy.
1: Absolutely.
0: And you've been going ever since, of course, with Commission, Radical for Christ. And congratulations on your number one hit with the Choir Room. That's different. I like that concept.
1: Yeah. The nephew put something dope together, you know. And it came at the right time, right when somebody announced the choir music was dead. Mm-hmm. It came right at the right time, you know.
0: Yes, sir.
1: And I'm a choir head. I love choral music because I like people I like a lot of voices singing the same thing together.
0: Mm-hmm. Yeah, but we do that well in Chicago. Definitely a choir city. Excited that you're coming to the Country Club Hills Theater. That's happening June 28th. It's a Sunday. And Fred, you know, your set is always unpredictable. We're always going to get a fresh experience when you come through.
1: We're going to have fun. And Marvin and I are teaming up. We're going to try to pull out maybe a couple of Commission those moments, too, just to take people back down memory lane.
0: Mm-hmm. And honestly, Fred Hammond, you know, when you come to Chicago and really, you know, any established artists like yourself, we want to hear those old school hits. We want to hear Glory to Glory. We want to hear Let There Be Praise. We want to hear Father Jesus Spirit. We want to hear Jesus Be Offense. We want all the hits that you did back in the day. Is that okay?
1: That's pretty much all you're going to hear. If I get off that stage and without doing them songs, it's going to be a problem.
0: It's really going to be a problem. You know, folks, to this day, people ask about No Weapon Formed Against Me. They ask about Let the Praise Begin. They ask about You Are the Living Word. Like, seriously.
1: You know, one thing, here's some history. At Grant Park, one year we sang while it was raining. Mm-hmm. And we did No Weapon, and it was so, we did such a horrible job that I thought about not singing it again. We were horrible. And but we ended up pressed on through.
0: Yeah, I love that. And Country Club Hills Theater is a beautiful place. I can't wait for you to be there.
1: I cannot wait. I'm not sure if I ever played that one.
0: I don't think this might be a new one for you, Fred Hammond. We are so ready for you.
1: Let's go, Jack.
0: Yeah, you along with your brother Marvin Sapp. So that's going to be a great performance to have both of you guys together.
1: Oh, yeah. We love the Chi. Chi needs to come on out and hang out with us. If you didn't get a chance to get a ticket at City Winery because it was sold out, both shows are sold out, now you can come on out and say, well, I didn't miss it all the way. Come on and get it. Let's go.
0: Mm-hmm. Because you have at least 4 decades of music to do in that one night at the Country Club Hills Theater. Can you do me a favor? Invite a country club. Can you invite the city of Chicago, surrounding suburbs, Northwest Indiana, to come through and see you on June 28th?
1: Chi-Town. This is your boy, Uncle Fred Hammond. And listen, come on out. Let's celebrate God together. You know, come on out with I call it old head music. You know, I'm pretty sure Marvin, he don't want to be considered that, but I'm old head, you know. But young people could come out. Everybody, we're coming to, do me a favor, we're coming to sing together. I'm going to do the songs that you know so that you go ahead and sing with us so we can dive into worship. We can praise, we can dance, we can stomp, we can do what we have to do and go have a great time on June 28th. Country Club Hills, and we're going to be dope. It's going to be good. Come on, family. Let's go.
0: It's going to be good. And, of course, we got to celebrate Bishop Marvin Sapp. Now that he's married again, Fred, you know, it's another celebration that we have to put on top of the celebration of you being there with us.
1: Amen.
0: All right. See you soon. Everybody else, you can, everybody make sure you get your tickets at cchtheater.com or visit the box office at 4150 West 183rd Street and come on out and see Fred Hammond and Marvin Sapp all on one stage for one night. Thank you so much, Fred Hammond. Appreciate you always.
1: Thank you, Sean.
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1: Well, one day I was coming home from getting my hair done, and I kept looking at this Amazon truck was trying to pull out of the parking space. And I was going in one direction, and they were trying to come out. And I kept looking at them. And the Holy Spirit said, move over. 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
0: But thank God for the Holy Ghost.
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1: Yeah, I love God. 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
3: Every situation in the life of a child of God has an assignment, and it has an assignment to bring about good. An assignment, and the assignment is to bring about good in your life, not for everybody else, but for you. God does not make the church in and of itself a robot just because he places his spirit there. They, meaning the messengers, the angels, the leaders of these churches, have a personal responsibility to activate and yield to the power of the Holy Spirit. Remember, the Bible says in Romans chapter 8, verse 14, those who are what? Led by the Spirit of God. They are the sons of God. Ah, here's an application. Isn't that just like you? Certainly, you have all of the power of the Holy Spirit at your disposal. But unless you are led by the Holy Spirit, all of that power does not benefit you at all. Remember, we talked about the electrical cord last week? You are that channel by which the Holy Spirit wants to work with wisdom and power and might and self-control. But unless you activate the Holy Spirit, unless you live for God, then you won't see the power of God move in your life. And so it was with these seven churches. And so we see in verse number 8, as you look at back at your book of Revelation, we're still in the first chapter because we're headed in many different directions here in a minute. You see this mighty triune God at work, where you see the Father and Jesus and the Holy Spirit all being highlighted and elucidated in this teaching. He talks about in chapters 1, 5 through 8, of the uniqueness of Christ. He speaks to Christ being the faithful witness, the first begotten of the dead. Now, some of you might say, well, Jesus wasn't the only one that was someone who rose from the dead. Lazarus rose from the dead. Ah, but he was the only one that rose from the dead and didn't die again. He said, behold, I'm alive. How? Forevermore. And I have the keys to hell and death. There's no one like Jesus. He's the only one that lived, died, rose, and will never die again. Someone say amen. The Bible says he's the prince and king of the earth, and we've been washed in his own blood, and we have been made kings and priests according to the word of God. The Bible says when he comes, we shall all see him. We talked about that last week. He's the beginning and the ending, which is, which was, which is to come. And remember that great word, El Shaddai? El Shaddai means the Almighty God. That's the kind of God you serve. I was witnessing to a man yesterday who was full of fear. And what was so great about the witnessing was that he was very transparent. And he was saying that things that he had dealt with that were gone when he came to the Lord several years ago were now plaguing him again, just as if they never had left. I said, well, let's talk a little bit about your life. To what extent are you yielded to the power of the Holy Spirit? He got quiet. To what extent are you studying the Word of God? He didn't say nothing. Now, let me ask you a question. In 20 minutes, I want you to tell me if you have any fear at all. Because we're talking about the Word of God right now. And where the Spirit of the Lord is, there is what? There is no fear in love. Ain't nothing but love up in here. Because perfect love casts out fear. And then I told him this, and it hit him like a ton of bricks. Because fear has torment. God has not given you the spirit of fear. Fear is a spirit. And the only way you can deal with the Spirit is through the Holy Spirit. He wrote me a note after he got home. He said, all of my fear is gone. All of the difficulty that I was experiencing, it was gone, especially when we were talking. I need the Holy Spirit. I said, you got that right. But you need more than just having the Holy Spirit. You need to live by the Holy Spirit. And so this Spirit of the living God has given us all power, all authority, all might. That's the kind of God I serve. How about you? And John was overwhelmed. If you look at verse number 9, I, John. He's saying what he's really saying. I, John, me, a human being, I, John, have the privilege of being able to see this awesome God in all of his glory. I've been given this privilege. Look at your Bible, verse number 9. I'm also your brother. He's saying, I'm just like you. And I'm your brother in tribulation. Remember, I told you the context is suffering. People are going through during this time. He said, I'm your companion in tribulation. And in the kingdom and patience or endurance of Jesus Christ. I was banished, but I got the revelation because God gave it to me. Oh, saints of God, I hope you're getting this. There is no situation that can keep a child of God down when they depend on the Holy Spirit. Do you not know the Lord gave me a revelation? I had to tell about five people because it hit me so strong. It's Romans 8:28. And we know that all things work together for the good for them that love God and are called according to his purpose. Everybody knows that scripture for the most part. But then I realized, I didn't realize, it must have been the Holy Spirit revealed to me. He says that these situations in your life, son, have an assignment. Every situation in the life of a child of God has an assignment. Somebody's going to get something from this. And it has an assignment to bring about good. Bad things and good things. I didn't say all bad things were good, but I said they had an assignment. And the assignment is to bring about good in your life. Not for everybody else, but for you. Isn't that the case in the life of Joseph? Did not all of his brothers come against him? Did they not throw him in a pit? That wasn't good. They thought he was going to be a dead man. But did it not work together for his good? It was an assignment. Can you think about how you can look at your situation differently if you realize who you are? There is no trouble or difficulty for the child of God that does not have a beneficial assignment. It's designed for something. It may be for somebody else's salvation. It may be for someone else's deliverance. They want to see how you deal with your trial. I'm excited about the power of the Holy Spirit because it gives me a fresh perspective that it's not a woe is me, nobody knows the trouble I've been kind of attitude. But no, I'm on assignment. And so my assignment sometimes serves me difficulties and positives, but whatever they are, they're going to work together for my good. Why? Because I love God. Shout hallelujah. And I've been called. There is no situation that comes upon me that's not common to other people. But God is what? Faithful. That he will not allow me to be tempted above that I'm able. But even in that worst situation, shall give me a way of escape so I can bear up. I'm a chosen child. I'm a king's kid. Shout hallelujah. That's why I'm so excited. Because I can see some of this when you meditate on the word of God. When you meditate, as the psalmist said, on his precepts and have respect unto his ways, you'll see things from a different perspective. Remember when David, I'm taking just a little license because I feel the presence of the Holy Spirit. David went into the battlefield, and his big brother, who he loved, Eliab, said, what are you here for? David, he's a little young fella. He's just saying, I don't get it. Is there not a reason for me to be here? There's a cause here. It's the glory of God. Y'all scared. I want to see God's glory. I'm making a point now, because do you want to see God's glory in your difficulty? See, when you want to see God's glory, then God says, oh, you've changed your perspective. So you actually see that this situation is not designed to take you out. You want to see me glorified in it and not focus your attention on you. Oh, angels, get to work. Get on assignment for my chosen vessel. He gets it. She gets it. Come on, give him praise. Give him praise. He wants you to get it. You are not some wandering generality. You are not some person who's just out there. You are a chosen vessel by God that Jesus shed his blood for. And how many know his blood was not cheap blood? My God. And so I'm back to my handout. He said, I, John, the same I, John, he said, I was in the spirit on the Lord's day. Some people say that means spirit on the time frame of the Lord, in the season of the Lord. I happen to believe he meant on Sunday. I believe that's the Lord's day. You may feel differently. That's what I feel it is. But my main point was he was on an island, banished, didn't have anybody else. But he didn't have any loss of brain power. He was in the spirit, and he was able to dispense the things that God gave him in the spirit to help other people. I tell you, when you yield yourself to the power of the Holy Spirit, it transcends your circumstances. It transcends your difficulty. He transcends your difficulty. He's above it. Then he got a glimmer of the awesomeness of seeing God's presence within the church. Talked about these seven golden candlesticks or lampstands. Those were the actual churches. You find that in the 22nd verse of that first chapter, because he defines that. And the Son of Man, or Christ, in the midst of them. He's talking about the awesomeness of the glorious appearance of God in the presence of your situation. In the context of this teaching, in the presence of the church. The blazing eyes, which speaks to the burning fire of judgment and coming against all evil things. The bronze feet of the Lord. Why is he using these terms? He's showing you the awesomeness of the God that you serve. And what I'm trying to get you to see, I don't care where you are in your situation, take your eyes off the situation. Put your eyes squarely on Jesus. He's the author and the finisher of your faith. In his right hand, the angels, the messengers, or the stars, or these are the pastors or the leaders, the messengers of this church. And his mouth is piercing, this powerful force that's cutting, that double-edged sword that cannot easily be broken. The angels were the elders of the pastors that are accountable to God. We already talked about the lampstands or the churches themselves. And here's the point, saints of God. The powerful God that you serve is moving and ministering and judging.
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0: will be done on earth as it is in heaven. 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Come on.
1: My heart is always longed for something more. I search the stars to knock on heaven's door. 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

0: the name of Jesus. Demons tremble at the name of Jesus. When I call on that great name, things begin to change. It's your main man, Action Jackson, and you're rocking with the Brunch Bunch right here on Inspiration 1390. It is my favorite day of the week, but any day above ground is a good day. Listen, we got a great show for you today, and I'm so excited to have as my guest co-host filling in till Tamara gets here. Say hi, MJ. Mm-mm. You're not going to say nothing?
1: No.
0: No? You happy to be in the studio with Daddy?
1: Yeah.
0: Yeah? You love your dad? You tired?
1: Yeah, I don't want to talk.
0: You don't want to talk? You sure talking. Okay, well, listen. As he moves the mic. But look, we got a great show for you today. We got some hot topics. We got some great guests. And, of course, it's community chatter on the Brunch Bunch. Don't you love the name Jesus?
1: No, I don't.
0: Yeah, you know what? You was just in the car saying the name. You love to show up.
1: I don't
0: want to call. You don't want to call him?
1: Well, I don't want pastor.
0: You don't want to pastor? You're not the pastor.
1: I like pastor.
0: You like pastor. You love your pastor.
1: Yeah.
0: All right. Well, shout out to our pastor, Bishop David Ty Whitley. Call your friends and your frenemies and tell them to tune in to the Brunch Bunch right here on Inspiration 1390.
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0: Jackson.
1: I'll tell you what's going on. What's going on is, of course, we like to shine lights on amazing people in this city doing amazing things. And I'm so happy. You know, when you're doing great things, you're connected with great people. And I'm always blessed and happy when we have guests that I know and have been known for years. And joining us today on the Brunch Bunch is none other than Theo Crawford, also known as Coach Crawford, a clinical social worker, community leader, and champion for Black culture wellness. And, of course, Dre, one of the, I would say, founder CEOs of TBM 360, formerly the Black Mall. Shout out to his partner and wife, Cassie, who is my main girl. They are the epitome of supporting Black businesses, and they out here advocating, making sure that Black businesses are supported and have the resources that they need, and that we're shopping together, essentially. And so let's give them a warm brunch welcome to Theo and Dre. What's going on, brothers?
2: What's going on, brother?
3: What's happening, brother?
1: I've been knowing Theo. He told me I had an old nickname, so that's
2: you can say TJ. It's all good.
1: TJ. I think that was Blue 1647 days.
2: Hey, that's been since I was born till I got to be about 46. I figured my beard was white enough that I should probably start going by Theodore.
1: So, I got you. Distinguished gentleman.
2: You know.
1: And Dre, I've known his wife since as long as I've known TJ.
3: Absolutely.
1: And then when they got together, I got a chance to meet this brother and do some work with them with... My BFF, as she calls me, Kiana Barber.
3: Shout out WDB.
1: WDB. And so it's always just exciting to when we have guests that come in and are doing some great work. So let's jump right in.
2: Yes, sir.
1: Theo, you wore many hats, from hip-hop activist and civic engagement leader to clinical social worker. How would you describe your mission today?
2: When I sit down, I call myself a culture-based community developer. And truthfully, I'm just a child of God working to build God's kingdom to make sure that there's an environment that nurtures and supports all of God's children and being their optimal selves.
1: That's amazing. Dre, same question for you. How would you describe your mission today? Because you've evolved over the years.
3: Absolutely. We started out, you know, to make Black-owned brands household names. Now we recognize that we need to think even bigger than that. We got to build the infrastructure to have thriving corridors, right? We want to change communities, change ecosystems, change cities, change where Black folks live, you know?
1: So we're talking about Black culture wellness, right? And I know you both often speak about it, but Theo, what does that term mean and why is it important for our communities right now?
2: The official definition of Black culture wellness is the unique, authentic expression of the values and principles self-determined by the Black community, lends to the health, wealth, and well-being of the Black community. It's a theory of transformation that has 7 values, 8 principles, 9 evidence-based elements, and 10 essential outcomes. Long story short, what do we believe in? What are we grounded in? When we put applicable practice to that, it's going to then lead to our being healthy and well in all ways, which is 10 different elements that we look for. How are you thinking? What's your money? How's the money looking at? What's your engagement with family and friends? What's your spiritual foundation? What's your financial awareness, right? And your ability to maintain and move and just in society overall, and how do you sustain healthy communities?
1: I love it. I love it. And Dre, you're a big proponent of that. And when you think Black culture wellness, and we know the real meaning, what comes to mind for you?
3: Man, I agree with brother, you know, brother Theo. I think it's a holistic approach. We specifically focus on, right, the economic wellness, the community wellness, all of those types of things. So we support those businesses so that they can hire more, so that we can have a Black dollar circulating. So 79th Street, so 53rd Street, so 47th Street can look and feel the way that we wanted to and needed to, right? We ain't got to travel to Wicker Park, Lincoln Park in order to get the things that we need. And I think that that's a part of the wellness of Black cultures and Black communities, right? When you got healthy culture, you got healthy community. So we make sure, and when you got healthy businesses, you definitely have those things as well.
1: You definitely do, because I always say, people who look like us hire people that look like us.
3: What you said.
1: So that's why we got to keep building businesses that look like us and represent us.
3: FTE, baby, full-time employees.
1: That's it.
3: Yeah, on the real.
2: I would say full-time employers.
3: Yeah, full-time employers, full-time entrepreneurs. Absolutely,
2: exactly,
3: what you said.
2: Yes, sir.
1: So, you know it. As a clinical social worker serving Black men and families, what are some of the biggest mental health challenges you're seeing today?
2: Folks are depressed. Folks are anxious. Folks are suffering from ADHD, folks are suffering from present traumatic stress syndrome. Folks are reeling from the consistent attack of both obvious and unconscious as it relates to our personhood and our humanity. Folks are struggling to be their authentic selves and make it in a world that seems at every turn to be against us. Yet we also are creating spaces and environments and building communities of individuals where we can be our authentic self and work together to create those spaces that are necessary for us to be able to not only take care of ourselves, but our children, our children's children, and everyone that comes afterwards. Probably also more important to say that we also remember where we've come from, yeah. Right? A biggest thing for us as a people is to know who we are, not the stories that have been told about us, but to actually know the facts, the history, the contributions that we've made, the things that we carry in our DNA that allow us to not only survive, but thrive on an everyday basis.
0: And let's not forget what COVID has done for us. Mm. Like, it has left a long lasting legacy of trauma.
1: Yeah.
0: Either you lost somebody, you lost yourself during that period, and you're still trying to find yourself. I literally just had a conversation about that before I walked in.
1: Oh, wow.
0: Yeah. So I truly appreciate the fact of the important work that you're doing. I also appreciate the fact that you went to the house.
2: Yes, ma'am. I'll hold it in, but you know I want to say maybe I won't hold it in the house.
0: No, we are big HBCU advocates up here, so we definitely want you to shout it out.
2: Yes, ma'am.
0: But so how can communities reduce the stigma around therapy and mental health services, particularly among Black men? And again, I just had this conversation. I remember when we would have issues, it was like, just go somewhere and sit down, take a nap, you'll be all right. Whereas now,
1: you take them to the altar.
0: To the altar, exactly. Yeah. But if you weren't in church,
1: yeah. You
0: didn't have that altar alternative, right? But literally now, these are children of millennial babies, they're children of Gen Z babies who have been very intentional about getting self-help or mental health help, right? So how do we reduce that stigma and let people know it's okay? It's okay to say I need help. It's okay not to be okay. It's just not okay not to stay okay.
2: Interesting. What do we call our young people? Like our young people now, like 21 and below. Are they Gen A? What are they? Gen Z?
0: They're Gen Z.
2: Mm. Okay.
0: They're the end. So then we start over.
2: Okay.
0: So the little bitty babies now are the Gen A's.
2: Okay. So forgive me, but I'm going to say that Gen Z is emo. Right, and it's like there is no doubt that they are in touch with their emotions and their feelings, and they express
1: right.
2: it
1: and they
2: at every point.
1: After a couple of days,
2: you know,
0: no,
2: what I'm saying?
0: not a couple of days. They just don't come back from lunch,
2: right? You know, so what that means is that they are in tune with how they feel. However, they are not necessarily holding themselves accountable and responsible for how they interact in the environments, right? You look at something called emotional intelligence. Emotional intelligence says, one, are you self-aware, right? Two, how do you manage yourself? Three, how do you manage relationships? And four, how do you manage environments? And that means we got to be able to maintain healthy engagement in all of those areas. I would say that to address the stigma in Black communities, especially amongst older folks, yep. Is to really look in and think about it. I was talking to one of my guys not too long ago, and I was like, he was like, man, you talking about, you know, your emotions and how you feel. And I was like, bro, you got emotions. You feel right. A particular way. Where do you handle that? He was like, I cry in the shower. And that's where I leave it, right?
1: Yeah.
0: But at least he's crying.
2: At least he's crying.
0: Purging.
2: But he's purging for sure.
1: But that ain't enough.
2: That's not enough, right? You got to be able to create spaces, relationships, safe spaces where you can really, you take off the mask. You know what it is when you by yourself. The issue is, can you take off the mask in front of someone else?
1: Mm.
2: Can you be naked in front of someone else? And someone can they hold space for your nakedness who also has the capacity to be able to talk with you, to work with you through different practices, applications, and processes that not only reveal what's happening, but then lead towards a path of healing, right? And when we talk about that, when we say you don't have to front, and for Black people, it's extremely hard because we've had to front just to survive, right? We can't really say what's on our mind because when you say what's on your mind, you're punished. Society has traditionally punished us. White fragility punishes Black folks when they are their authentic selves. So we wear the mask and yes, sir, that's how we supposed to be. And inside we're raging. You know what I'm saying? We're like, God, choke you out. I'm smarter than you.
3: It's unsustainable,
2: you know what I'm saying? I understand. But you have learned to wear the mask and now that becomes, I guess, a genetic habit
1: yeah.
2: that's passed down through generations, right? And it makes us not want to reveal reveal our true selves, not want to be vulnerable because we've never been celebrated when that happens.
1: Yeah, that's true.
2: Instead, we have been punished, right, for that.
0: And when you think about our white counterparts, they've always had access to mental health help. And unfortunately, sometimes it leads to barbiturates and uppers and downers.
1: You but, know what? But, what but, did the caucasity?
0: Exactly. No. But my point is, they had access to it, whereas we are now just learning that.
2: Go ahead.
3: Yeah, I think we've had access to it as well. We just weren't aware of those remedies in action, right? If you can talk, you can sing. If you can walk, you can dance, right? Like those things.
0: Well, singing, I don't know now.
3: Well, no. Right? You know, you could dance.
2: You might not
3: be on beat.
2: Or dance well,
3: yeah, it might not be well, but you can do it, right? Yeah, sure. And the reason that I bring that up is to say, right, those were our ritualistic remedies,
0: yeah.
3: Right? To sing, to let that spirit out, to dance, to move, to allow for that energy to move around. That's how our people traditionally did it. When that was taken away from us, we had to learn more organized and new ways, right? Talking about we found these ways. No, we lost our ways.
2: Mm-hmm. And I would say you talk about more organized and new ways. It's the other way because we were organized.
3: Mm-hmm.
2: We are the origin, right? Or we can trace our path back to the origin. That is the most organized, the most mathematic, the most expressive, the most healing,
3: indeed.
2: Right? Which is why it's important that we find a path back to ourselves, right? Which oftentimes doesn't mean you got to go anywhere. It just means that you got to go within.
0: Mm.
2: And that means you got to be able to silence the mind, silence whatever's going on, be able to strip away the stuff that's inside of you that's blocking who you are. That could be food, that could be intake, that could be a whole bunch of stuff. And you got to be able to dig into the spirit of the Most High God that resides in you, right? And that spirit, you know, I'm up here in particular talking about Black Culture Wellness and Black Culture Week, and that spirit has produced some of the most fantastic things, even after, you know, folks have intentionally tried to oppress and suppress our humanity, right?
0: Exactly.
2: So, you know, we in a radio station, this is built on Black culture, real talk.
1: Mm-hmm. Well, you know what? What you guys are doing is big. And when we come back, we're going to talk about Black Culture Week and what the events are. Don't go nowhere. It's Big by Pastor Mike right here.

0: the Raw with Tamara Fair on the Brunch Bunch.
1: So we're still talking about Black Culture Week, and we got some reverb that's helping us talk about it. It wouldn't be right if it wasn't flawed, right? But you know what? Even within Black Culture Week, there are things that are not black that impact Black Culture Week, right? So Governor Pritzker responds to Trump's comments about violence in Chicago. Now, of course, that clapback was coming, and we knew it was coming, right? Yeah. However, we didn't know it was coming this fast. So Illinois Governor J.B. Pritzker is pushing back against comments made by the President Donald Trump following the violent weekend in Chicago that left a dozen of the people shot and several dead. Well, the exchange began after Trump posted on Truth Social questioning why Pritzker had not asked for federal assistance and claiming he could make Chicago safe again within a short period of time. Are you serious, Trump? Are you actually asking the question as to why Pritzker didn't ask for federal intervention? Because he has made it very plain that it's not intervention, it is overtaking.
2: Okay.
1: So, speaking to reporters, Pritzker dismissed the president's remark and challenged the idea that Chicago's violence could be solved through a simple and dramatic federal intervention. Well, the governor argued that public safety requires long-term investments in communities, violence prevention, and long local partnerships rather than political rhetoric. So, he also pointed to previous disagreements with Trump over federal involvement in Illinois, including efforts related to the National Guard deployment and other interventions. Now, I, for one, have met the governor on several occasions, worked with him, and I think a lot of him. Yes. And I also know that he is not one to be easily swayed. And if he were to be swayed, I don't think that Trump would be the first one to sway him. So I would say that if the federal government does come to Chicago, it will be against the wishes of Pritzker as well as our fair mayor, Brandon Johnson. What will you say?
2: I say the same thing, and that's why I'm glad for brothers like Dre and Theo, who are doing stuff to help curb the violence, right? Mm-hmm. And so you got a big event coming up, Black Culture Week. Is that right?
3: Well, Black Culture Week just ended. We had about 10 days of really celebrating what was going on, finding and identifying events and activities that really reflected Black culture wellness as the theory of transformation. But really, it's a kickoff. You know what I'm saying? So it's a benchmark activity. It's symbolism that then leads to substance, right? So one of the things that you're talking about with Donald Trump, the truth about Donald Trump's, making D.C. safe again.
1: No. Oh, D.C. I thought I was going to say. He said he's
3: going to
1: make Chicago safe.
3: No, let's talk about D.C. just for a second, because I want to come back to, obviously, y'all giving me the platform to talk about Black Culture Week. The National Guard has no arrest authority. They just presence. They're a show of force, but not actual force. The actual force and power.
1: So they window shopping?
3: Yes. They are window shopping. Right. The actual force, when you do the research to see what is taking the violence down in D.C., is that before the National Guard became present, you had a bunch of local municipal actions that I don't even want to run the list that actually they point to curbing violence by 24% to 61%. Right. And the show of force is something that lets people know and feel a particular way. And then the substance comes behind it that actually brings the work into application.
1: So, well, I'm glad you clarified that, because yesterday we talked about how the mayor of D.C. was very opposed to the inclusion of the National Guard in D.C. And now they seem like they're very welcoming to it.
3: Because that money is tied to what they got going on. But yeah, they work in cooperation.
1: I wish you'd bring the National Guard to my house.
3: You know what?
1: Bring me that funding.
3: This is what we're talking about, though. So Black culture wellness in particular, there's one thing that's called self-efficacy, right? Mm-hmm. What's your belief in what you can do and how you can change your environment? So do black people and black men in particular believe that we have the power to change our environment? So if 10 black men showed up in front of your house and on your block on a consistent basis and were consistently involved with the young people that are on the block who we quote unquote blame for the violence, which is really just a symptom, it's not the cause, right? But what if they were sitting there in an organized fashion, well-resourced, operating business, ensuring that family structures are what they needed to be, and showing their relationship to women and moving in cooperation in a way where it provides all that we need, and black men and black girls, black boys can believe that one, trust, humility, cooperation can actually happen, and two, when wrong wrongs happen, that someone will actually be held accountable for those wrongs. And I think that's the biggest reason why you see the type of violence going on, because over the years, decades, we have not seen the system actually hold folks accountable. Not just our folks on the ground, but we talk about a whole system that's consistently been at our neck. And not just at our neck, but down our throat, putting us 6 feet deep. Who is holding folks accountable for that? Then you come to the basic level. Are the police solving crimes, right? Have the police neutered black families and black power structures so where we can no longer hold ourselves accountable? And when we try to hold ourselves accountable, we are dinged again, right? Like, it's illegal damn near for you to hold your community accountable. So, you know, Black Culture Wellness is about how do we recognize the things and the value sets that have held us down throughout the centuries? How do we apply those things through principles? How do we look at evidence-based practices that have proven results? And then we have 10 outcomes that we expect to come from the implementation of those practices. But it starts with the values and principles that you're grounded in, and everything grows from there.
1: Now, you said a lot right there.
2: Yeah.
1: And as you were talking, I was writing it down, because a lot of people say, well, how do we regain trust in law enforcement? And I can say from my family and experiences from my friends, who are of course black men, it's not a regaining. We never had it. How do we foster that type of trust? Because it has never been, and if you're looking at history and letting it indicate what your future is, it's not designed to for us to trust, right? So we have to have a mechanism. And I think that organizations like yours really fill that gap, because we have to have a mechanism where we can actually sit down and have intentional conversations about, here's what your perception is of me, but here's what I actually am. And maybe once those kinds of clouds have dissipated from the air, then we can really start to have movement toward trust.
2: Yeah.
3: You know, I think back, and Dre is with your history and understanding, I would love for you to your perspective if you are asked. There's a history of black people in this country having to fight what seems like insurmountable odds.
2: Mm-hmm.
3: Right? And so here on 1390 in particular, you have to have the faith, not only the mustard seed, but what is the faith is the substance of things hoped for, the evidence of things unseen. Mm-hmm. So I have to have the faith of what I am hoping for, even though I don't have it, to then be able to do things that are necessary until that thing comes into fruition,
2: right?
3: So when it comes to what does it take for us to regain community, it looks like it's insurmountable odds. It looks like it's something that can't happen. But our history says that even in the face of insurmountable odds, what looks like the impossible, we have made it possible. We have come through with all the types of glory and blessings that we are born with, right? And we just got to tap back into that.
2: Mm.
3: And that means we got to be authentic in the way in we approach things and really be rooted and grounded in value sets. We can't adopt I won't call it Eurocentric. I'll say we can't adopt a white fragilist. I don't say supremacy, right? So a white fragility mindset. Mm. That does not really speak to our humanity and doesn't really speak to truth.
1: I think one of our social media listeners, Tony, said that we first have to trust ourselves. We have to really feel that we have that power that you spoke of earlier. And that power is to not only govern ourselves, police ourselves, and refrain ourselves. And I think we do. But I think that there's been so much outside intervention that then we start to mistrust ourselves. So we definitely need to build up that trust within ourselves.
2: Dr. King said in 1954, we got to rediscover lost values.
1: Yeah, there you go.
2: We used to police our own communities. We didn't have to call the police. Somebody, my Asian buddy was telling me how in Chinatown, they got an organization. And when something go down, they don't call the police first. They go grab them and see what's going on. Then they respond.
1: Well, see, that's something like me. I don't call the police first either.
2: Well, that's you. But we used to be the black community. Right. You know, we
4: call the guys.
2: Used to be the system. So, Dre, what are your thoughts?
4: I mean, man, I think about, during COVID, I was out documenting what the communities in Chicago looked like. And when we talk about community policing, there were police on 26th and Kedzie at the gas station. And we pulled into the gas station and they was like, don't go west down 26th.
2: Mm.
4: And I was like, what? What you mean? Right? Long story short, accidentally, we went west on 26th.
1: That's the best way to get people to do what you want them to do.
4: Hey,
1: tell
4: listen,
1: them don't
4: oh,
1: do
4: no,
1: it.
4: No, no, no, no. It was a for real accident. And I understood why once we went that way.
1: Okay.
4: As we looked down, we headed west and we passed the first block west of Kedzie. There were about 5 people running towards our corner.
2: Wow.
4: As we made it to the next block, there were another 5 running to the corner. As we made it two blocks down, there were 10 running toward our corner. They had communicated down the blocks that we were coming. By the time we made it to the viaduct, there were 25 men from the community standing on the corner shooting at us. Now, the shooting is a bit extreme. And I say that to say that's the level of fierceness, right, that they showed up with to defend, protect, and maintain what they believe to be of value.
2: Yep.
4: They were willing to go all the way in. I think so. That's one of those things that was a part of that experience as it relates to community. I think another thing that Brother Theo talked about was us acting in authenticity, being true, right? In order to build trust, you got to be true,
1: mm-hmm.
4: right? And yep. Jim Carrey says, right, that depression is deep rest. Y'all ever heard that? Like, mm-hmm. he says that to be depressed is deep rest. It is your inauthentic self telling you that mask is no longer sustainable. Put it down. You need to take a break, right? So in order for us to sustain and to bring to life the things that Brother Theo is describing and the things that we want for our communities, we got to be able to show up vulnerably, authentically, so that we can keep it up.
2: Yeah.
4: You can't keep up being phony.
2: That's true.
4: You know?
1: I don't know now.
4: Good luck with it.
1: Kept it up.
4: Good luck with it. You know? Good luck with it, for real.
2: Let's talk, because, of course, it has passed, but let's talk about what it was, what happened, and I know it's coming back next year.
3: Yeah. I think the benchmark activity for us was the flag raising that we co-curated with the City of Chicago and raised the Juneteenth flag down in Daly Plaza. So.
1: And it's up and staying up. It's up and it's stuck.
3: It's up for a little while.
1: we got to mobilize to keep it stuck.
3: We got to mobilize about a bunch of things,
4: even
3: the things that happen that could be improved, and we'll do that accordingly. What else? We had all of our members. We had the 1865 Fest on the west side. We had Dave
4: Shout
3: Peterson.
4: Shout out to Lord Haiti.
3: Yep, shout out to Lord Haiti, Carol Johnson, and Brianna Gatlin. We had David Peterson with the A. Philip Randolph Pullman Porter Museum. He had the Juneteenth Olympics, and he had us out there second lining. You know what I'm saying? At the brass ensemble, we was marching down the street. I told him, man, David, you got to go ahead and dance in front. Dance like David dance. You know what I'm saying? So that was very fun. And then there was about 25, 30 other events, because we had different members of the Chicago Juneteenth Planning Coalition that were all doing their various things across the city. And we put out a rubric. And this is where TBM 360 continues to help us build the infrastructure that we need. We had a rubric that people could take to the events and use to measure the Black culture wellness of that event.
2: Wow.
3: Right? Is this an event that you step into that speaks to the things that we know lead to our health, wealth, and well-being?
1: And what were the results from the rubric?
3: We still pulling it all together.
1: Well, I would be very interested in understanding and knowing what the outcome was.
3: Yeah, and we're going to keep it going. I'll give you. I did bring a card with me, but you could take this to any event.
1: Oh, really?
3: And plug in your ideas about what that event is, and you will instantaneously get a result, right?
2: Oh, wow.
3: And then we'll go ahead and accumulate all the pieces that people are going to at a particular time, and then we'll be able to rank and direct you towards event activities, programs, organizations, corporations that do things in a way that support our health,
1: only
3: wealth, and well-being.
1: Only an HBCU mindset will come up with something like that.
4: Check you out. What school you went to?
1: Fisk.
3: There you go.
4: Tennessee. Nashville. No, great school.
2: Listen, you guys doing some amazing things. What's next? What you got coming up? How can people connect with you?
4: One of the things we do weekly together is what we call build-a-thons. So as you hear about, right, the work that's being done, one of the ways in which we have to do that work is we got to do it digitally, right? Oh. We got the airwaves, we got on the ground, right? And we got to do things online as well. So with TBM 360, we build AI-powered operating systems for businesses.
2: Yes.
4: Right? For businesses and for organizations. And I know, right, everybody with the AI piece, AI going to take your job. AI going to take your job. Nope, the youth that are learning AI is going to take your job.
2: That is true.
4: Right? 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Right? 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
2: That's
4: right?
2: It.
4: So we're building the digital infrastructure that helps move things into the future, to future-proof the business ecosystem within the city. 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You need to learn how to use it.
3: How do they get there, though?
4: You come to a build-a-thon on Wednesdays, right? 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You can come there from 10 to 1.
3: RSVP, though.
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2: Oh, they changed the name.
4: Yeah, it's Capital One now. Yeah, absolutely. Where we'll be talking about how we're working to fundamentally change the business ecosystem in Chicago.
1: So that's every Wednesday?
4: That's every Wednesday.
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4: You walk in with an idea and you leave with a business. You leave with a funnel. You leave with an AI agent. You leave with forms. You leave with those things.
1: Does this cost?
4: Yeah. 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
1: you
4: keep
1: build
4: on
1: it yourself
4: back.
1: With some tutors that help you do this?
4: Oh, you got tutors. You got.
1: Because you're just glossing over this. Like, I really want to dive
4: deep. Let me dive
1: in
4: deep in. Go ahead. He keep tapping me. Brother Theo keep tapping me. He's like, go ahead, bro. Go ahead.
3: Yeah,
4: nah.
3: Exactly.
4: So, really, what we're telling you is, you don't have to be afraid of handling the tech stack or the technical needs of your business alone. There are experts in the city showing up every single Wednesday to assist you in building everything that you need. AI employees, CRMs, email systems, phone systems, websites, applications, wow, sales funnels. 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You got the ability, the assistance, the community. 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Software is just the tool. The community right. is what helps us grow. Yeah. 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You want to go far, go together. We come together every Wednesday so we can go far. 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
1: Future-proof. Yeah, that's absolutely what I'm talking about. I love that. So wait a minute. Now, these people that are tutoring the attendees, are they judgmental? Because, you know, when you have these, hold on, hear me out. When you have these young whippersnappers who are, they don't speak English, they speak tech.
4: Mm-hmm.
1: And then you are, okay, can you walk me through it? Oh. Okay, so go ahead. And you have any of those?
4: Oh, the beauty of this, the beauty of this is that this emerging tech talent. So there are 18 to 24 year olds, black and brown students from your neighborhood that are trained in tech, trained in AI, trained in business operating systems to be able to help you. So they're going to speak your language on your level, right?
1: Okay.
4: Not only are they trained, they are the ones that are here to move this thing forward. They're building their businesses and building yours.
3: Dare I also say that they are trained by black men and women who have lived the experience, who are helping them understand how to engage with people at all levels and age groups in a way that makes it welcoming.
1: This right? is revolutionary, guys. Like, literally.
3: That's one of the reasons why I wanted to make sure Dre was here, because it's one thing to talk the talk, right? Just talk it. But how do you walk it?
1: Mm-hmm. And how do you work it? Because you gotta have the infrastructure to do it. Build.tbm360.biz, that's how you work it.
3: Yes, ma'am.
1: Like, literally, that's how you work. So these talents, you say they're emerging tech talents, right?
4: We call them urban tech heroes.
1: Okay.
4: Yeah, urban tech heroes.
1: So they're 18 to 24 years old.
4: 18 to 24
1: years old. So this is a no judgment zone, guys. 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
1: So you have been doing this for some Wednesdays. 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
2: Wow.
4: 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Let's see. Quentin Love of the Soul Food Lounge. 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And we're working with ITAV. Shout out with it takes a shout out to Anita and it takes a village for the Bronzeville corridor from 43rd to 51st Street. The Urban Tech Heroes are on the way. TBM 360 is on the way to support the 39 businesses in that corridor, to future-proof them, to give them a digital upgrade and a tech tune-up.
1: 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Well, I think you'll be having quite a few more.
4: Looking forward to it.
1: Yeah, welcome because you. The reason I was like drilling you down is because I'm looking to get me a Zuri.
4: Oh, well, yeah. No.
1: Let's talk about Zuri.
4: Yeah.
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4: Can I call Tanya?
1: Yes.
4: Let me call Tanya.
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4: Hey, Tanya, you know what? Can you send me a text message? I'm sorry, we on the show. I don't want to take too much time. Can you send me over a text?
5: I'll text it to you now. All right, Dre, I'll send you a text with the details right now.
2: He got the text right away. Wow.
4: All right, Tanya. Yeah, absolutely. Thank you so much, Tanya.
1: Okay, I'm going to need me a Zuri Tanya. And you know, I heard the delay, but she's processing it. But even with that delay, most people who answer the phone also have a delay.
4: Yeah, you can hear her typing in the background, right? You can hear her typing.
1: And this is free?
4: And this is a free program for your country.
2: The
4: software is not free, but the program is. And you get a trial in order to test it out and see how it's going to help move your business forward, right? That's the work that we've done with Black Culture Wellness, with Black Culture Week, to be able to install the digital infrastructure that's going to allow for Brother Theo and for Black Culture Wellness and Black Culture Week to be able to grow and scale.
1: Wednesday is when tomorrow? I'm there.
4: Wednesday is tomorrow. Absolutely. 10 to 1. Polsky Center.
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4: Mm-hmm.
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2: 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And then the Shine Bright is on what day?
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2: There we go. Listen, we want to thank y'all for joining us on the Brunch Bunch. This has been phenomenal. We've been taking a lot of work. I saw it in action at WDB conference last year. And so I had another company, but the way Miss Tanya talked. I like the way you named it.
4: She got sold.
1: Yeah. Tanya, definitely. You can tell Tanya's a
2: Tanya
1: sister.
2: Tanya got sold.
4: She's a 36-year-old Black woman from the South Side.
1: I know that's right.
2: The voice I got is a 48-year-old white woman from Connecticut.
4: You got it.
1: So one of our listeners is asking, when you come to Atlanta?
4: When you invite us, we on the way.
1: Africa, you invite them, they'll be there. Yeah, they're going to pull up.
4: We will pull up.
2: Well, listen, believers, you know what? We pulled up, but we got to pull out because we are out of time, but we're never out of content. You know what? We encourage you to keep Love 24 alive. Tell someone that you don't know that you love them. Tell someone that you do know that you love them. Love will begin to spread like a wildfire. Mm-hmm. Tamara Fair on the air. You may be crazy as can be, but I love you.
1: I like your pull out game, though, but you know what? one. Action Jackson, I love you. Believers, we love you. Baby, we love you too. Y'all, stay optimistic.

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0: 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Are we loving on each other today? Are we loving on ourselves today? Are we making sure that we're making this the best day of our lives and purpose to make tomorrow better than today? Are we doing that? Are we locked and loaded to make sure this happens? Come on, everybody. We're going to make sure we make this the best day of our lives and that we make tomorrow better than today. Everybody deals with situations. The situations, they're going to be a part of your life. Like I say all the time, the Bible says, man born of a woman is but a few days and full of trouble. So there will always be something. If it's not this, it's going to be that. But you're going to make it through all those things with a smile on your face. You're going to hold on with a smile, everybody. All right, stay right here. I got a great show lined up for you today. Great music. I like to play you the best gospel and inspirational music of your life. So stay here. It's the AC Green Show, Inspiration 1390.
1: He leads me beside still waters. He restoreth my soul. When you become a believer, your spirit is made right. And sometimes the soul doesn't get the notice. It has a hole in it due to things that's happened in the past, hurt, abuse, molestation. But we want to speak to you today and tell you that God wants to heal the hole in your soul. Some people's actions are not because their spirit is wrong, but it's because the past has left a hole in their soul. May this wisdom help you get over your past and remind you that God wants to heal the hole in your soul.

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This is AC Green. You know, for the last 18 years, the AC Green Show has been helping people to lower their monthly mortgage and to save their home. 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Well, the next crisis coming is people having a 401k, 403b, 457 plan with their job, but not having enough money to last for the rest of their life. So if you're 59 and a half years old, or if you are retired, or if you left a job in the past and you still have a 401k, 403b, 457 plan, deferred comp attached to that job, a retirement plan attached to that job,

goes up, you're good. But when it comes down, you lose money. But if you have an indexed annuity, you cannot lose money when the stock market comes down. Those who have the indexed annuity will never lose money when the stock market is down. If, in fact, you're 59 and a half years old or retired or left a job in the past, you will qualify for the indexed annuity. Also, with the indexed annuity, when you move your money, you will not be assessed the government tax. No, that tax will be deferred so you can grow the entire amount with compound interest, giving you an income for the rest of your life. Call the number, get more information on the index annuity, 773-900-8939, 773-900-8939. 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

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This is AC Green. You know, for the last 18 years, the AC Green Show has been helping people to lower their monthly mortgage and to save their home. To date, we've helped over 122,000 people keep their home and avoid foreclosure. Well, the next crisis coming is people having a 401k, 403b, 457 plan with their job, but not having enough money to last for the rest of their life. So if you're 59 and a half years old, or if you are retired, or if you left a job in the past and you still have a 401k, 403b, 457 plan, deferred comp attached to that job, a retirement plan attached to that job, just know that same plan is attached to the stock market. And the stock market goes up and down and up and down. When the stock market goes up, you're good. But when it comes down, you lose money. But if you have an indexed annuity, you cannot lose money when the stock market comes down. Those who have the indexed annuity will never lose money when the stock market is down. If, in fact, you're 59 and a half years old or retired or left a job in the past, you will qualify for the indexed annuity. Also, with the indexed annuity, when you move your money, you will not be assessed the government tax. No, that tax will be deferred so you can grow the entire amount with compound interest, giving you an income for the rest of your life. Call the number, get more information on the index annuity, 773-900-8939, 773-900-8939. The power is in compound interest, everybody. Make sure your money is growing with compound interest, 773-900-8939. 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

18 years, the AC Green Show has been helping people to lower their monthly mortgage and to save their home. Today, we've helped over 122,000 people keep their home and avoid foreclosure. Well, the next crisis coming is people having a 401k, 403b, 457 plan with their job, but not having enough money to last for the rest of their life. So if you're 59 and a half years old, or if you are retired, or if you left a job in the past and you still have a 401k, 403b, 457 plan, deferred comp attached to that job, a retirement plan attached to that job, just know that same plan is attached to the stock market. And the stock market goes up and down and up and down. When the stock market goes up, you're good. But when it comes down, you lose money. But if you have an indexed annuity, you cannot lose money when the stock market comes down. Those who have the indexed annuity will never lose money when the stock market is down. If, in fact, you're 59 and a half years old or retired or left the job in the past, you will qualify for the indexed annuity. Also, with the indexed annuity, when you move your money, you will not be assessed the government tax. No, that tax will be deferred so you can grow the entire amount with compound interest, giving you an income for the rest of your life. Call the number, get more information on the index annuity, 773-900-8939, 773-900-8939. 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

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And just in case you didn't know, you listening to the Willie Moore Jr. Show. 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

0: Hi, I'm Chuck McDowell, the timeshare cancellation guy and founder of Wesley Financial Group, and I want to set the record straight. 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